declaring that over every situation, no fear. Let his love drive out that fear. So good. John Reddick on the Joy FM. Thank you for your company. Hey, when you wake up Sunday morning, turn the radio on. 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

I'm grateful that's true. He's not finished yet. He's begun the good work, though. That's good news. The Joy FM, as we celebrate a Friday together, get some of these concert dates on your calendar. We were looking yesterday, and my friend was like, wow, Phil Wickham's coming, and Cece Winans is coming. I'm like, yeah, we need to get those on our calendar for sure. TheJoyFM.com.

0: Attention parents. We're not so far away from the time when your children will begin their annual tradition of sleeping late, eating their way through the pantry like a swarm of locusts, and singing the traditional summer song of...
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0: Yep, good times. The season where bedtimes get blurry, the kitchen somehow never closes, and every sentence begins with, can we go?
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0: We know. 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

0: Lakin, let's talk about Jesus. Don't you love him?
1: Yes.
0: Yes. Don't you love to pray and talk to him?
1: Yes.
0: Mm-hmm. What's your favorite song? Because I heard you singing a song the other night about Jesus. Jesus loves me. Was that what you were singing?
1: Mm.

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1: That's beautiful. Yes, Jesus
0: loves me.
1: Yes.
0: Jesus loves me.
1: Mm-hmm. I love that he does love you very, very much. And you know that, right?
0: Yes.
1: It's so much fun being a Grammy.
2: Sometimes.

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The Joy FM. Have you ever heard one of our joy stories? They're so encouraging. Just hearing what God's doing in people's lives. We actually have a place on our online prayer center for you to share some praise reports too. Let's keep each other encouraged. You know, you've got some answered prayer. I want to know about it. You can even use the open mic feature on the Joy FM.

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Oh, I love that song. I am so excited about that song. Brandon Lake singing that one. It's called The Author. There are parts of our calling, works of the Holy Spirit, and defeats of darkness that will come no other way than through furious, fervent, faith-filled, unceasing prayer. Beth Moore.

testimonies. That's who we are. Share your story with someone. Your story is powerful. You know, tell people your rescue story. Maybe you'll have a God opportunity this weekend to do that. We've had lots of those on this mission trip. It's been a blast. Here's Crowder.

0: It's not always easy to give yourself credit for things. But look at you, showing up again today, carrying what's heavy, handling what you didn't ask for, and still finding a way forward, even if it's one small step after another. 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So if it feels like you are just getting through, keep that verse in Proverbs 16 in mind, that God is the one who helps direct our steps, helping you find joy one step at a time. 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
1: Hi, Michelle. I want to share something with you that I just read the other day from a book called Live Before You Die. It's from Daniel Kalenda. And this is just in the introduction. He says, thousands had gathered to witness the brief spectacle that would unfold between the white sands and blue sky, the largest theater on earth. We waited for what seemed like ages with our eyes trained on the horizon. No one wanted to miss the big moment. And then it happened. What an amazing sight. Even from quite a distance, the eruption of energy was awe-inspiring. The solid rocket boosters ignited, producing an explosion that generated 2.9 million pounds of thrust at liftoff. The ground began to tremble as the spacecraft raced skyward, leaving a thick trail of smoke behind. Within seconds, it had broken the bonds of gravity and was out of sight. I stood on that beach in Titusville, Florida, with my wife and kids in amazement as we watched up close, history in the making, the final launch of the space shuttle Atlantis. After the shuttle penetrated the metosphere at an altitude of about 31 miles, the rocket boosters that had expended themselves were no longer needed, and they were ejected to return to Earth. As Atlantis was racing to space for the final time, I saw in those powerful boosters an equally splendid metaphor. The rockets, though powerful, do not exist for themselves. They are designed to propel something forward that is greater than they are. Their glory is in exhausting themselves for a superior purpose. Long after they have fallen away, the shuttle will keep moving forward. It is the shuttle and its mission that gives meaning to the rocket's existence. Oh, isn't that good? Father, we come to you right now in the name of Jesus, and we say yes to the plan and purposes you have for us. We surrender. We want our lives to be expressions of worship to you. We want to give you glory in everything that we do. Jesus, thank you. Thank you for rescuing us. We want to be lovers of your presence, God. We want to hear your heartbeat in this hour. We want to be moved with the things that move your heart. So, Father, we lift up family and friends, those listening right now that are struggling through, that need physical healing. Thank you that you are the God that heals cancer, that restores. Thank you for total healing of a little child that we've been contending for. I thank you that her life

will be a testimony of your glory, God. Thank you, Jesus. Thank you for healing families and bringing wayward sons and daughters home. Awaken their hearts. Father, would you surround our children with lovers of you? Thank you that you give your angels charge concerning us to guard us in all our ways. And we thank you for that over our children, over our families. And Father, we lift up this nation and the nations of the world. God, we want your truth, your justice to come forth. Lord, we declare life over America. Hope again. Bring revival. We desperately need you. In Jesus' name, amen.

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1: It's the country guy Cole Swindell now, but when I was 21, I tell you what, you could put a picture of Eminem from his Marshall Mathers days when he was in the white t-shirt and the blonde tips, and the two of us were like, here's a Christian version of Marshall Mathers. Then I gained 100 pounds, and he did not, and we had this split where we stopped looking alike. Now I look like a guy who's just eating M&Ms.
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Michelle. I love this. Psalm 55:17. This is in the Passion. Every evening, I'll explain my needs to him. Every morning, will move my soul toward him. Every waking hour, I will worship only him. Let's do it. Love it.

I ask myself that often. Why should I worry? Cast your cares. We don't have to carry this. Sometimes I take it back, you know, and it's just too much for me. Let his love drive out anxiety and fear. He's so good. He's got your back. He really does. You're not alone in this journey. I love sharing the music with you tonight as we celebrate a Friday and a beautiful weekend.

0: If your house is filled with phrases like, "Don't kick the ball in the house," what happened to your pants? Or different iterations of counting to three, you may be feeling the jittered energy of the last days of the school year. Before long, you'll be in the middle of summer plans, snack demands, and those cute little personal fans that missed water. In between now and then, just know you have a friend to help you find joy in it all. 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

The King is Alive. I love that. Great music from Jordan Felice on the Joy FM. Well, John and I said goodbye to the team today. You know, we've been keeping you updated. And I know if you've followed me on social media, you've seen some of the beautiful spots we've been. We've had an amazing 2-week mission trip, and many of them fly home tomorrow morning. But we decided to stay an extra week. We've been with 43 people all week, so it's just me and my hubby time and Jesus. And we are actually on a plane. Actually, by now, we will have gotten there in Glasgow, and then we're headed up to the Isle of Skye in Scotland, and then we're going to take a ferry after a couple days and go to Harris and the Isle of Lewis, where the Hebrides revival took place because of two praying grandmas, 82 and 84 years old, one blind, one with crippling arthritis, contended and prayed and saw a 4-year awakening in Barvis on the Isle of Lewis. So we're that close. I'm like, I gotta go. I'm so excited. We couldn't take 43 people over because there was just no place to put them. There was no place to stay. But the two of us, yeah, we could do that. So this week, I'm actually taking official vacation and gonna enjoy some time. I'll send some pictures and post some things so you can kind of stay updated. Here's Matthew West.

Everything is better. They call themselves Hopeful. What a great band name. I love that. The Joy FM. When you wake up on Sunday morning, turn the radio on. I get to join you for warm up, for worship. It's really just encouragement, songs and conversation to fix our eyes on Jesus. Sundays are my favorite.

Joy FM. I pray that you're a burning one this weekend, that you share hope, that you share life with your words, that you look for divine appointments along the way. Have a beautiful weekend. Got some Casting Crowns and Toby Mac coming up. And here's Megan Woods.

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1: Where is your focus? You can tell me what you've been through in life. Where was your focus then? You can say, well, here's what I'm going through now, but where's your focus? Is your focus on finances? Is your focus on relationships? Is your focus on business? Is your focus on your education? Is your focus on politics? What are you focused on? That is, what's the key thing that's above everything else in your life?
2: How do you keep going when your world seems to be in constant turmoil? Today on In Touch, the teaching ministry of Dr. Charles Stanley will learn how to remain calm and steady by keeping our focus on the Lord. Dr. Stanley's message explains how to stay in step with God through times of trial.
1: The genuineness of our faith and our devotion, our love, our walk for God really isn't revealed in times when you and I are having everything going our way with ease, comfort, and pleasure. They're revealed when we're going through difficult times, trying times, when sometimes maybe our faith may almost be a little bit shaken. Those are the times that reveal the genuineness of who we are and what we are. It's much easier to declare our faith and devotion than it is to demonstrate it. We've been talking about walking with God and what's involved in that. We've been talking about what are the requirements of that? What can we expect? And today I want to take a biblical character and illustrate one of the most awesome truths when it comes to walking with God. And as I think back over the years and think about things that God has taught me, one of the most precious lessons I learned as a result of simply reading the biblical characters, how they live their lives, their failures, and all the rest. And some of those are like Joseph and David, Daniel, and a few others. But I found something in the life of Joseph that absolutely strengthened me and has been a part of that strength all these years. And what I want to do in this passage of Scripture today, which is really Genesis from 37 primarily all the way to 50, it doesn't mean that we'll take all of that, but it's the truth in those chapters. It's something that happened in his life. And when I think about the trials of Joseph's life and recognize how God used him ultimately and so mightily, God is still willing and ready to use people today who will practice this one simple truth that I want us to look at. So I want you to turn, if you will, to Genesis, beginning in chapter 37. I just want to read a few verses to get us started, and then I want to give you a little background. And the Scripture says in verse 1, "Now Jacob lived in the land where his father had sojourned, in the land of Canaan. These are the records of the generations of Jacob. Joseph, when 17 years of age, was pasturing the flock with his brothers while he was still a youth, along with the sons of Bilhah and the sons of Zilpah, his father's wives, and Joseph brought back a bad report about them to their father." Now, I want to give you a little bit of background about Joseph, because everything else hinges on this. And what I want you to listen to is this. There is one truth that goes all the way through his life. Remember that he's 17 years of age. He's a teenager when this starts. He dies at 110. But from 17 to 30 is a time of nothing but trials, heartache, burdens, misfortune, and pain. And oftentimes we come through those times and think, well, God, why do you let these things happen? So what I want to do is I want to take you through the trials that he faced during this time. And I want you to keep hearing one thing, because that one thing personally has helped me. If I could think of some of the things that God has taught me, but in one phrase, one idea, one principle that has sustained me through the most difficult, trying times of my life, this is that phrase. So let's look at Joseph for a moment. Joseph grew up in a family where his father had dreams. God had spoken to him, didn't have the word of God. God oftentimes spoke in dreams in those days because there was no written word, and anything writing was very, very unusual. And so He grows up in this family, and the scripture says that Jacob, Joseph's father, loved him above all the rest of them. He favored him. And you recall the scripture says that his father gave him a coat of many colors. Well, as a result of that, this is the beginning of his trials, because the Bible says this was the way his brothers thought about him. And the scripture says that verse 3 of the 37th chapter, now Israel loved Joseph more than all the sons, because he was the son of his old age, and he made him a varicolored tunic. His brothers saw that their father loved him more than all the other brothers, and so they hated him and could not speak to him on friendly terms. I mean, not just once in a while, but this means, you know, they just didn't like him. They wish he wasn't there. And so then he had this dream. He had this dream about these sheaves that were out in the field, and his bundle stood up and all their sheaves bowed down. Well, that didn't make him very popular either. Then he had another dream, made everything worse. He dreamed that the sun and the moon and the stars all bowed down before him. Well, by this time, listen to what the scripture says. So they hated him even more. So he tells them the other dream. The Bible says that they were very jealous of him. And so what happens here in his family, nothing's going good for him. He grows up in a family where his father and mother love him dearly, but his brother hate him, and they're jealous of him. And so the first trial of his life is living in a household where he's not wanted, he's hated, they despise him. Now listen, this isn't just a little bit of anger. This is pure hatred. And you'll see that the next trial he goes through is proof of that. But remember this, he had a dream. He had a promise in that dream that one day God would so use him that his family, his brothers, and even his mother and dad would one day bow down before him. Etched in his mind and in his heart, these dreams. And in the spite of all that, his brothers just hate him and despise him. But here's what he did. He kept his focus on God. He did not allow his brother's attitude to make him angry, bitter, resentful, and hostile. So he comes to the next big trial in his life. So his father said, your brothers are out in Shechem with the flocks, and so I want you to go and find out how everything is going along. The scripture says they saw him coming and they said, here comes the dreamer. Now they didn't just dislike him, they hated him. So they decided, let's just kill him and get rid of him. And we'll just take his garments and kill a goat and dip it in blood and tell his father that he got killed by some kind of beast. And so the oldest one of the brothers, Reuben, said, no, let's do this. Throw him in the pit. Throw him in a pit that had no water, which they would have said, well, then he'll just die of thirst because he couldn't get out by himself. And so Reuben did that with in mind, though, that he would come back somehow and rescue him. Well, so Reuben's off the scene for a while for some reason, and here he is. Now, his brothers not only hated him, but they're trying to kill him. And what's in his mind? He had a dream. He had a promise from God. So what sustained him through their hatred and bitterness, and we don't have any idea how they treated him when he showed up on the scene because of their hatred, you don't think they said to him, now, Joseph, take off your coat. Take off your coat and stand over here, and we're going to push you into this pit. No. You can imagine, full of hatred and bitterness and jealousy, what they did, what they said to him. So here he is lying at the bottom of this pit, and no doubt crying out, you know, why have you done this? What have I done to you? Whatever it might be. And so leaving him there, his focus was upon God, not his circumstance, because there's nothing he could do about his circumstance. Then, of course, the third trial he goes through is here he is in the pit. And so Judah, remember how important he is? The line of the tribe of Judah. This is the son of Jacob's family through whom the Messiah came. And so Judah says, here's what we should do. Don't kill him. Let's just sell him off to this caravan of Midianites. And so they sold him for 20 shekels. Well, think about this. Here he is now, his brother's hatred and animosity toward him. Not only is that bad enough, he thought he was going to die, but in spite of all that, something inside of him would not let that be a reality. They pick him up, sold him off to these Midianites. Now, where is he going? He's getting further and further away from home and his family. Well, when he arrived in Egypt, in the capital probably, he was sold to a man by the name of Potiphar, who was head of the bodyguard of Pharaoh. So a little time went by. Now remember, he's a teenager when this begins to happen. Little time goes by, and Potiphar begins to observe this Hebrew slave. Now they, of course, would never dare eat with each other because they despised the Hebrews because they were shepherds. That's what they didn't like. And these, their class was so much higher than that. But he kept observing this young man until finally he probably gave him a little task in, a little task there. And he noticed that whatever he did it very well. After a while, he added some of his responsibilities. And the scripture says that he did so well that the Lord was with him. And now his master saw that the Lord was with him and how the Lord caused all that he did to prosper in his hand, that Joseph found favor in his sight and became his personal servant. He made him overseer over his house. All that he owned, he put in Joseph's charge. Came about that from the time he made him overseer in his house and over all that he owned, the Lord blessed the Egyptian's house on account of Joseph. Thus the Lord's blessing was upon all that he owned in the house and in the field. So he left everything he owned in Joseph's charge, and with him that he did not concern himself with anything except the food which he ate. Now, why would he do that? Think about this. More than likely, at some point, Potiphar said, you know, tell me about your background. I know you're a Hebrew, but what's going on? I'm sure he must have told him about his father and about his brothers and how they dumped him in the pit to die and how he got to Egypt. And I'm sure Potiphar wanted to know that. How did you get here in the first place? And he realized that he'd been sold off by his brothers. And Potiphar was certainly a smart man, and he would not have been the bodyguard of Pharaoh himself. And so he had to recognize this. Here's a young man who does an excellent job at what he does, and he doesn't seem to have any anger in him. He's not bitter. He's not hostile. He's not defending himself. He's not on the defense. He is a Hebrew, but he's not objecting here, and he's not criticizing Egyptians. He's learned the language. Whatever I give him to do, he does very well. So over a period of time, as God demonstrated, listen, his favor in the heart of Joseph, God began to do an awesome work in his life. What I want you to see is this. His focus was upon God, not upon his circumstances. And as a result of his response to his trials and heartache and the way people had treated him, in spite of all of that, what happened? God kept him with the right spirit, and I believe a sense of gentleness about him. Very organized, very orderly, good leadership, because he turned everything. That means he turned all of his finances, everything he had, which would be totally unlike an Egyptian, he turned it over to a Hebrew slave. And then everything was going along rather well. And the Bible says, if you'll notice here, in this 39th chapter and the 7th verse, now Joseph was handsome in form and appearance. And Potiphar had a wife. And Potiphar's wife, no doubt, the whole idea of having a Hebrew slave in the household was a very negative thing, the way she responded later. And but she looked at Joseph and noticed he was good looking and probably very strong. And but most of all, it was his spirit. He had a gentle spirit, very organized, very orderly, probably very a quiet spirit. And the more she noticed him, the less her husband looked, because he's a young man. And so the more she looked at him, the more she lusted after him. The more she lusted after him, the more she plotted and planned that somehow she'd be able to go to bed with this Hebrew slave. Now, they hated Hebrews, but to show you how the devil works, she kept looking and she kept watching and she kept planning. And one day, while everybody else was out of the household, She tried to get him to go to bed with her, and he would not do it. And I want you to notice what he said, because what he said is so very significant in this 39th chapter. Verse 7, it came about in those events that the master's wife looked with desire at Joseph, and she said, "Lie with me." But he refused and said to his master's wife, "Behold with me here. My master does not concern himself with anything in this house, and he's put all that he owns in my charge. There is no one greater there is no one greater in this house than I." It does not mean a prideful thing. What he's saying is, I'm the most responsible one and I'm in charge. "And he has withheld nothing from me except you. Because you're his wife, how then could I do this great evil and sin against God?" His focus was always on God. If his focus had slipped from God to this awesome opportunity to lie with Potiphar's wife, he would have been in serious trouble. No matter what she might have promised and what she might have guaranteed, what she might have said, that wasn't what got a hold of him. His focus was always on God. His focus was on God when he was with his family, when they tried to throw him into the pit and kill him, when he was on that trip to Egypt with the Midianites. Always his focus was on God, because God had given him a dream and he had the promise of God. He didn't have the word of God as you and I have. You and I, the reason God doesn't put a lot of dreams in people's eyes and minds today is because we don't need dreams. We have something far more certain and specific and promising and encouraging and believable than dreams, because most dreams don't make any sense anyway. And so here he is, and now he is being threatened by this woman. No doubt what she may have said, and so all the servants are gone. So when they happened to be together, and he refused her, he left his coat and left, and so she took it. And as a result, here's what she said. She called the other folks in and she said, "The Hebrew slave whom you brought to us came into me to make sport of me. And I raised my voice and screamed. He left his garment beside me and fled aside." Now when his master heard the words of his wife, which he spoke to him, saying, "This is what your slave did to me." Then, of course, Potiphar was upset, and the scripture says his anger burned. So Joseph's master took him and put him into the jail, the place where the king's prisoners were confined, and he was there in jail. No matter what he did, it's getting worse. Remember, he started out at the age of 17. And somebody says, "Well, what do you think Potiphar really thought?" Here's what I think he thought. "I don't really believe this, but I'm going to have to put him in jail. For the simple reason, if my fellow Egyptians heard that my wife said a Hebrew slave tried to go to bed with her, and I believed the Hebrew slave rather than my wife, then it would have been extremely, extremely disgraceful." So he threw him in jail. Now, why do I believe that? Because if he really had believed that Joseph tried to go to bed with his wife, he'd have had him killed. People were killed for almost nothing. People being killed, almost nothing. And here his wife has accused Joseph of trying to go to bed with her. So he threw him in jail. So started out at 17. Now he's probably 20-some by this point. And if you ask him, "Do you believe in the one true God?" "Yes." "Well, what's your evidence?" "Your brothers hated you. They threw you in a pit to die. You got sold in the caravan. You did your best in Potiphar's household, and now you're in jail. On what basis do you believe this God?" Because he kept his focus upon God, not upon his circumstances.
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2: The Bible says it is for freedom that Christ has set us free. Here's a moment with Charles Stanley.
1: What does it mean to be set free in Christ? Somebody says, well, set free from what? And the very question oftentimes reveals that a person is not aware of what's going on in their life. Because you see, if a person is experiencing fear or jealousy or bitterness, unforgiveness, past hurts, addictions, lust, poor self-image, deliberate sins in their life, whatever it might be, attitudes and actions such as these enslave a person. And naturally, you're going to deny it. Because you see, that's Satan's strategy. If he can just get you to deny what's going on in your life, you know, what's going to happen is you're going to still be enslaved by that very thing. And it's going to affect your entire life. You may feel on the one hand that you're free, but if you stop and examine your heart, what do you think about when you go to bed at night, the lights are all off, and you're thinking about what you're really doing with your life? What's going on? What are your attitudes? So often people live enslaved all of their life. Now the question is, can you be free? And the answer is, yes, you can. Jesus is the one who sets us free. And here's what he said in his word. In John chapter 8, in this 32nd verse, Jesus said, "And you shall know the truth, and the truth shall make you free." Well, what is this truth that makes us free? Jesus is the liberating power in our life. And there is no freedom apart from him. Because you see, you may be able to correct a few things in your life, but sin enslaves to the point that only through Jesus Christ can you be set free. He said he came for the purpose to set us free. You say, well, how does that work in my life? Well, remember this. First of all, we have to confess the fact there is sin in my life. We have to confess the fact that somehow I can't do better. And you see, many people who say, oh, I could stop this if I wanted to. I can quit that. That's not enslaving me. The truth is, it is. And how does that freedom come into your life? By confessing that you are enslaved by that sin. And believing in your heart that when Jesus Christ died on the cross, that death at the cross made it possible for us to live above this sin.
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me face this loneliness alone. 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

throughout Scripture, we see the breath of God representing the Spirit of God. We see it in Genesis when God breathes into Adam. 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

0: It's not always easy to give yourself credit for things. But look at you, showing up again today, carrying what's heavy, handling what you didn't ask for, and still finding a way forward, even if it's one small step after another. 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
1: Everybody, this is Bear from Need to Breathe.
0: Here is the story behind the song.
2: It's the love.
1: Paul's daily dying self has always been a goal of mine. But this last year has been a reminder of how painful and ultimately freeing that can be. The line in the song, "The Long Winding Loss of Your Will," is really about that. It's the realization that no one is going to take your will away from you, but ultimately we need to trade it in for God's. The concept that our powerlessness and need are the seeds from where freedom and peace will eventually grow could not be more counterculture. I would even say it flies in the face of our own common sense. The things that I'm trying to surrender to God are my children's future and well-being, my job, others' perception of me, financial security, control, and my expectations for the way I think things ought to turn out. The beauty of laying these things down at the feet of God, who I know is good and loves me, has been releasing the immense weight that I was not meant to carry.

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0: If your house is filled with phrases like, don't kick the ball in the house, what happened to your pants? 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In between now and then, just know you have a friend to help you find joy in it all. 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
1: It's the country guy Cole Swindell now, but when I was 21, I tell you what, you could put a picture of Eminem from his Marshall Mathers days when he was in the white t-shirt and the blonde tips, and the two of us were like, here's a Christian version of Marshall Mathers. Then I gained 100 pounds, and he did not, and we had this split where we stopped looking alike. Now I look like a guy who's just eating M&Ms.
2: Nice. 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

0: There's a moment most days don't announce. It's not the big win, not the breaking news. It's somewhere in the in-between. It's the first sip of coffee before the house wakes up. That quiet stretch of road with nowhere urgent to be. The deep breath you didn't realize you needed before going into work. Life isn't always lived in the highlight reel. Most of it happens in the small, steady moments that find themselves nestled in between. And maybe that's where joy can be found, helping you find joy in the in-between. 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

0: Attention parents. We're not so far away from the time when your children will begin their annual tradition of sleeping late, eating their way through the pantry like a swarm of locusts, and singing the traditional summer song of...
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all throughout Scripture, we see the breath of God representing the Spirit of God. We see it in Genesis when God breathes into Adam. We see it in the New Testament when Jesus breathes on the disciples. This is symbolizing the Holy Spirit empowerment of God in our lives. And this song is a prayer that God's Spirit would breathe on everything that we do, on our businesses, on our dreams, on our families, on our brokenness, so that we can experience the life-changing power of His presence.

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face this loneliness alone, making well with my soul. I need a peace that only heaven knows.

Is there anything better than watching the sunrise while sipping some hot coffee and doing it together while also, you know, listening to great songs like this right here? Chandler Moore, Lead Me On the Joy FM. Thanks for joining me this morning.

0: Jamie McDonald, Ain't No Way on the Joy FM. If you are one of the many graduates out there, well, first of all, congratulations, way to go. And then second of all, I have the place for you to go to. That is the free job board that we have at the Joy FM. There are so many jobs listed right there for you. Sorry if you're like, oh man, I was loving my whole graduation and not having school. The harsh reality is right now, got to get a job. 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
1: It's not always easy to give yourself credit for things, but look at you, showing up again today, carrying what's heavy, handling what you didn't ask for, and still finding a way forward, even if it's one small step after another. 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

We interrupt this program to bring you this important announcement. This is an emergency missing child alert, or Levi's call, the Georgia version of the Amber Alert. The City of Atlanta Police Department and the Georgia Bureau of Investigation are looking for a 2015 gray Jeep with Georgia license tag AAT6FJ on May 22, 2026. Tyshawn Keys, an 8-year-old black male with black hair and brown eyes, was last seen wearing a black shirt, black shorts, and black Air Force Ones. And Shamaya Keys, a 9-year-old female, was last seen wearing a black, white, and gray sweatshirt, burgundy pants, and black and yellow Jordans. They were abducted by Bernice Ann Keys, a 33-year-old black female, 5'6 tall, weighing 150 pounds, with brown eyes, and was last seen wearing a yellow pants, a blue t-shirt. They were last seen at 406 Cary Drive Southeast, Atlanta, Georgia. Traveling I-85 south towards I-10 is believed to be in extreme danger. If you have any information on the whereabouts of Tyshawn and Shamaya Keys or the 2015 gray Jeep with Georgia tag AAT6FJ, please dial 911. The public can also provide information to the GBI tip line at 1-800-597-TIPS. Or the CSIN app for smartphone users. 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

I don't want to ever take it for granted, not even for a moment, that we can worship and praise the one true living God. C.C. Winans, worthy of it all, on the Joy FM. 1 Thessalonians, it says, "Now may the God of peace himself sanctify you completely, and may your whole spirit and soul and body be kept blameless at the coming of our Lord Jesus Christ. He who calls you is faithful. He will surely do it." Casting Crowns, one step away on the Joy FM.

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2: Sometimes.

If you have a road trip coming up, there are a couple of apps I want to make sure you go ahead and get them downloaded. First of all, Gas Buddy, because that's going to help you find the cheapest gas out there. Upside, because, well, you can actually earn money back with the gas that you spend. And then, of course, you got the navigation ones, Waze or Google Maps. I am personally an Apple Maps kind of girl. I know everyone tells me I need to get on Waze. It's so much better and blah, blah, blah. But I am a creature of habit, and that is the one that I know. Oh, and the most important app, you've got to make sure you have it downloaded if you don't already. And that is the Joy FM app. I want to make sure you find joy as you go down the road, getting on to your kiddos in the back of the minivan who are fighting and fussing and asking, are we there yet? Here are We Are Messengers, Power, on the Joy FM.

Hey, I'm Jules on the Joy FM. In my family, we are big with family mottos, and we say these things over and over and over again. And one of the big ones is, no matter what, this is a home that you will find forgiveness and love. And mainly because we want our girls to know that we love them unconditionally, and it's not based on what you do or do not do. You know, maybe you grew up in a family where love was withheld if you didn't perform. And I want you to know that that is not how God loves his children. Your heavenly Father, he loves you with a perfect, unconditional love that's not based on what you do or do not do for him. In fact, it says in the Bible that while we were yet sinners, he died for us. That's the kind of love he has for you.

0: If your house is filled with phrases like, don't kick the ball in the house, what happened to your pants? Or different iterations of counting to three, you may be feeling the jittered energy of the last days of the school year. Before long, you'll be in the middle of summer plans, snack demands, and those cute little personal fans that missed water. In between now and then, just know you have a friend to help you find joy in it all. 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
1: I've been reading through the Bible, and I'm using that Tara Lee Cobble version one. Yeah. So I am always blown away about how God is in the details, all of the details. No matter when people mean it for harm, he's always working it out for his glory and your good. And if he's doing that thousands of years ago,

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Have you just graduated, facing college, or maybe your first job? I know when you're in between things and you're trying to figure out the next step, it can be very nerve-wracking. Here's some scripture that I just pray brings you hope and encouragement. That is Zephaniah 3:17. The Lord, your God, is with you, the mighty warrior who saves. He will take great delight in you, and in his love, he will no longer rebuke you, but will rejoice over you with singing. So whatever you are facing right now, you're not alone. You have a good, kind God that's right beside you. Therefore, you don't have to fear. You don't have to be anxious, because God is with you. God, thank you that we can take comfort in your great promises to us. You're the mighty warrior, the creator of heaven and earth, and you are with us. So with every fearful anxiety thought that comes to our mind, would it be replaced with the truth? You have us in the palm of your hand. You love us completely. Father, I want to pray for the new graduates out there, God, that are facing their future, big decisions ahead of them. Would they just be Christ followers? Give them clear direction, Lord, and protect them in their next step. I thank you, God, that we can run to you and that your arms are outstretched for us. In Jesus' name, amen.

0: Before they became your favorite song, they had to have a beginning.
1: Everybody, this is Bear from Need to Breathe.
0: Here is the story behind the song.
2: It's the love.
1: Daily dying to self has always been a goal of mine. This last year has been a reminder of how painful and ultimately freeing that can be. The line of the song, The Long Winding Loss of Your Will, is really about that. It's the realization that no one is going to take your will away from you, but ultimately we need to trade it in for God's. The concept that our powerlessness and need are the seeds from where freedom and peace will eventually grow could not be more counterculture. I would even say it flies in the face of our own common sense. The things that I'm trying to surrender to God are my children's future and well-being, my job, others' perception of me, financial security, control, and my expectations for the way I think things ought to turn out. The beauty of laying these things down at the feet of God, who I know is good and loves me, has been releasing the immense weight that I was not meant to carry.

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Hey, I'm Jules on the Joy FM. Am I the only one that struggles with paying attention during those like Zoom, Teams, video conferencing thing you got to do at work? Oh my, such a struggle for me. But I did learn a little trick, you know, to make sure your coworkers think that you're engaged and locked in, and that is make eye contact with the camera. Not too much though, just enough. But I do need you to know that it can backfire on you. And that's what happened to me this past week. So I was doing my little trick. And then all of a sudden, one of my coworkers was like, okay, Jules, so you can do it, right? Well, of course I had to say yes. I couldn't out myself like that. I did follow it up with some questions, trying to figure out what I volunteered to do. And it did not work. So now I'm sitting here wondering, what am I supposed to be doing? I mean, surely it has nothing to do with like engineering or accounting, you know, important things like that. I'm just hoping nobody would put me in charge of important stuff.

0: It's the Joy FM. My name is Jules. I attended a high school graduation and one of the speakers said something, and ever since I heard it, it has just stayed with me. He said, wherever your feet are, be present there. You know, so oftentimes I'm looking ahead to the future and what I want to accomplish, or I'm looking at the back of how things used to be. And when I do that, I lose focus of what God has in store for me right where I am.
1: There's a moment most days don't announce. It's not the big win, not the breaking news. It's somewhere in the in-between. It's the first sip of coffee before the house wakes up. That quiet stretch of road with nowhere urgent to be. The deep breath you didn't realize you needed before going into work. Life isn't always lived in the highlight reel. Most of it happens in the small, steady moments that find themselves nestled in between. And maybe that's where joy can be found. Helping you find joy in the in-between. 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

0: Guys, we did it. Congrats. Now, I know May isn't officially over yet, but I feel like once you get to like Memorial Day weekend, most of the craziness is behind us in May, and now it's just kind of easy sailing. So I would like to say congrats. We did it, guys. Maycember, woo! Almost over. Pretty much though, right? Here's Micah Tyler, Walking Free on the Joy FM.
1: The verdict was guilty. Case closed. The end. No chance for me to ever leave this prison of my sin. Now I know it might sound crazy, but one day a key unlocked that cell.

0: And now, useless facts with Jules.
1: If you work with kids, maybe at church or you're a teacher, then you know of the very real phenomenon that occurs. When one kid says they need to go to the bathroom, then everybody in the room needs to go potty. But there's actually a word for it. It's called bathphalange, which, you know what? Truthfully, I understand. If I know all of my friends are in the bathroom having a big old party, of course I want to be there too.
0: Well, that was pointless. Useless Facts with Jules on the Joy FM.
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0: It's the country guy Cole Swindell now, but when I was 21, I tell you what, you could put a picture of Eminem from his Marshall Mathers days when he was in the white t-shirt and the blonde tips, and the two of us were like, here's a Christian version of Marshall Mathers. 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

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I'm Jules. So my oldest daughter, Susie, she's about to turn 18 in a couple of months and about to be a senior in high school. And so I'm going through like the Rolodex of things of like, okay, have I taught you this? Do you know how to do blank? And so she had this very simple doctor's appointment coming up. And I was like, you know what, Susie, you have never done a doctor's appointment without me. So this is a great chance for you to do that. And we went through it all. And I was like, okay, when they ask you this question, this is going to be the answer. And she was locked and ready to go. And so she went on. And it was me that really struggled with it. After she left, I started thinking like, well, did I tell her how to answer the question if the doctor says this? And what if this thing came up? And so I got in the car and I surprised her and I met her at the doctor's appointment to find out that she was totally fine. In fact, by the time I finally got there, she was done with her doctor's appointment. And she was like, what are you doing here? And that's when I had to tell her, Susie, I have full confidence in you. You 100% can do this. It's me that's struggling, truly. I just don't know if I'm ready to be a mother to an adult kid, you know? So if you have gone down this road and you have any tips or tricks to share with me, let me know, because I'm realizing that this next stage of parenting, I don't know if I'm going to be great at it.

0: Do you have a road trip coming up? Well, if so, I want to make sure you have all the apps downloaded that you will need. So, of course, you got Gas Buddy. Now, that one's going to help you find the cheapest gas out there. Oh, and Upside. Now, that one you can earn cash back when you make a gas purchase. And then, of course, you got the navigation ones, Waze, Google Maps. I am personally an Apple Maps kind of girl. And I know everyone tells me I need to get on Waze. It's better and blah, blah, blah, blah, blah. But I am a creature of habit, and I don't know. I just like Apple Maps. Oh, of course. Now, the biggest app you need to make sure you have before you head out of town is the Joy FM app, so that you can stay up to date and still find joy no matter where you go.
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0: Attention parents. We're not so far away from the time when your children will begin their annual tradition of sleeping late, eating their way through the pantry like a swarm of locusts, and singing the traditional summer song of...
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0: Yep, good times. 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

0: It was one of those like parenting moments that I wish I could just go find somewhere to hide. You know, one of those moments. I'll tell you what happened coming up in a couple of songs. But first, here's Brandon Heath on the Joy FM.
1: Things are getting real. Jesus, take the wheel. Only way I'm getting to the other side.

It's the Joy FM. My name is Jules. Have I ever told you about the time my daughter Susie cleared a public pool in like seconds? Oh, but it was terrible. So I went to the restroom and I left saying like, hey, I'll be right back. And in the meantime, when I got back, everybody had scattered out of the pool that was extremely full of people. And everybody was like standing at the edges looking inside the pool. And so I was like, hey guys, what's going on? And that is when I learned that my daughter saw what she thought was a snake and so yelled the word snake. Everybody scattered like you would only imagine, to only find out that this snake that she saved everybody from was actually not a snake, but a earthworm. Yeah, I did have the conversation with her that when you yell the word snake in a pool, you have to know like 100% it is definitely a snake.

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in that Memorial weekend. Hey, good morning. I'm Liz. Thanks for joining us. Whatever you have planned, as we honor those and remember those who gave the ultimate sacrifice for our freedom. It's the Joy FM.

0: I Got a Fire. That's from Pat Barrett. It's on the Joy FM. I'm Liz. So it is Memorial Weekend, of course, like you don't already know that. But did you know there's a lot of things going on for you to celebrate the unofficial kickoff to summer? 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So if you want to find out any of those things that are going to be happening this weekend, check it out. 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

all throughout Scripture, we see the breath of God representing the Spirit of God. We see it in Genesis when God breathes into Adam. We see it in the New Testament when Jesus breathes on the disciples. This is symbolizing the Holy Spirit empowerment of God in our lives. This song is a prayer that God's Spirit would breathe on everything that we do, on our businesses, on our dreams, on our families, on our brokenness, so that we can experience the life-changing power of His presence.

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0: If your house is filled with phrases like, don't kick the ball in the house, what happened to your pants? 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In between now and then, just know you have a friend to help you find joy in it all. 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

0: Breathe on it, Torn Wells, The Joy FM. Hey, I'm Liz. So I've been running down some of those free things that your kids can get all summer long. Now, there's something at Panda Express, free kids meals for reading. Okay, so if the kids keep track of what they're reading all summer, you know, they get a kids meal. Nothing wrong with that. Also, Barnes & Noble doing free books for kids in grades 1 through 6. And free personal pan pizza for pre-K to 6th grade. That is at Pizza Hut. You got to reach out to them. Go on their app, you know, go on their website and find out the stipulations for that one. But there's all kinds of things that your kids can get in on for free. Helps you, helps them all summer long.
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Memorial Day. As some of us celebrate an extended weekend with our families, perhaps grilling out or staying in, others will be remembering loved ones lost in the service of a nation. It's in honor of those who died fighting to preserve our freedoms we at times take for granted that Memorial Day was established. This Memorial Day, no matter how divided we may sometimes feel as a nation, as people, let us unite in our appreciation and respect for those who have given their lives to defend the freedoms we enjoy. And be thankful, helping you find joy this Memorial Day. The Joy FM.

0: Homesick for Heaven. It's Phil Wickham, and it's on The Joy FM. Hey, I'm Liz. If you are hanging out by the pool this afternoon, text me. Let me know. Like, is it busy? Is it crazy? Like, are you like, I can't do this today? Let me know, you know, how it is. 800-456-8910. That said, if you're out on the water, text us. Let us know what's going on. Just love this. You get time to spend with family on that long holiday weekend.
1: There's a moment most days don't announce. It's not the big win, not the breaking news. It's somewhere in the in-between. It's the first sip of coffee before the house wakes up. That quiet stretch of road with nowhere urgent to be. The deep breath you didn't realize you needed before going into work. Life isn't always lived in the highlight reel. Most of it happens in the small, steady moments that find themselves nestled in between. And maybe that's where joy can be found. Helping you find joy in the in-between. 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

Hebrews 6:10 says, God is not unjust. He will not forget your work and the love you have shown to him and his people as you have helped his people and continue to help them. It's the Joy FM. Here's Matthew West.

0: Before they became your favorite song, they had to have a beginning.
1: Everybody, this is Bear from Need to Breathe.
0: Here is the story behind the song.
2: It's a long surrender.
1: Paul's daily dying of self has always been a goal of mine. But this last year has been a reminder of how painful and ultimately freeing that can be. The line in the song, The Long Winding Loss of Your Will, is really about that. It's the realization that no one is going to take your will away from you, but ultimately we need to trade it in for God's. The concept that our powerlessness and need are the seeds from where freedom and peace will eventually grow could not be more counterculture. I would even say it flies in the face of our own common sense. The things that I'm trying to surrender to God are my children's future and well-being, my job, others' perception of me, financial security, control, and my expectations for the way I think things ought to turn out. The beauty of laying these things down at the feet of God, who I know is good and loves me, has been releasing the immense weight that I was not meant to carry.

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I need a peace that only heaven knows.

For me, it's honeysuckle. Hey, I'm Liz. It's the Joy FM. What's a smell that takes you back? Just brings up one of those memories. Love to hear about it. 800-456-8910. 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

0: Attention parents. We're not so far away from the time when your children will begin their annual tradition of sleeping late, eating their way through the pantry like a swarm of locusts, and singing the traditional summer song of...
1: I'm so bored.
0: Yep, good times. The season where bedtimes get blurry, the kitchen somehow never closes, and every sentence begins with, can we go?
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0: We know. Summer can be a little stressful, and the summer sun may not be the only reason you're hot under the collar. But these stressful summer moments often become sweet summer memories later down the line. 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

0: A smell that just takes you back. Hey, I'm Liz. It's the Joy FM. Okay, so I love this. I love this. Josh texted and he said, Calvin Klein's Eternity Perfume. He said, my mom used to wear it all the time back in the day. He said, every now and then I'll go through the mall and I'll get a whiff and all of a sudden I'm right back in middle school thinking about my mama.
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2: 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But when I was 21, I tell you what, you could put a picture of Eminem from his Marshall Mathers days when he was in the white t-shirt and the blonde tips. And the two of us were like, here's a Christian version of Marshall Mathers. Then I gained 100 pounds and he did not. And we had this split where we stopped looking alike. Now I look like a guy who's just eating M&Ms.
3: Nice. Good.
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0: We hold these truths to be self-evident, that all men are created equal, that they are endowed by their Creator with certain inalienable rights, that among these are life, liberty, and the pursuit of happiness. We honor those who've given their lives in defending these rights. Have a meaningful Memorial Day. 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

0: Elevation Rhythm, that is Washed, and it's on the Joy FM. Hey, I'm Liz. So in our small group, as well as in main worship, we've been studying Genesis since the beginning of the year, just taking it really, really slow, going to go through it about 18 months to do it. And so we've been studying about Leah, Jacob, as well as Rebecca, and how that entire relationship kind of played out. And what I came away with is that Leah was unloved. If you don't know the story, there's deception, there's trickery, there's love, there's passion, there's all of these things, and it's all in Genesis. If you think the Bible is boring, Okay, so love triangle, kind of. But Leah knew she was unloved, and yet she was still dedicated 100% to her husband. She wanted to honor him. Even though she knew she was unloved by her husband, she said, but God loves me. You know, God granted me the ability to give my husband children. And yeah, it's hard right now. There's a struggle. But God loves me. And that's who she's serving. That is such a beautiful takeaway from that story.
1: It's not always easy to give yourself credit for things, but look at you, showing up again today, carrying what's heavy, handling what you didn't ask for, and still finding a way forward, even if it's one small step after another. Strength isn't always found in the loud or impressive. Sometimes it looks like not giving up, like one more step. So if it feels like you are just getting through, keep that verse in Proverbs 16 in mind, that God is the one who helps direct our steps, helping you find joy one step at a time. 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
1: I love that song. Zach Williams and Dolly Parton here on the Joy FM, helping you find joy. Hey, I'm Sandy. Hope you're having a great Saturday. Well, it's a weekend of Memorial Day parades, graduation parties, backyard barbecues, family gatherings, and of course, remembering to honor our fallen heroes. Hope that you're having a good one and make the most of this weekend.

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So I was just checking in with our prayer center. 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

0: If your house is filled with phrases like, "Don't kick the ball in the house," what happened to your pants? 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In between now and then, just know you have a friend to help you find joy in it all. 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
4: 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This information is presented as advice only and is not intended to treat you in any way, shape, or form, as we recommend that you please see your physician for any additional information.

Sometimes days pass by without an acknowledgement. The daily grind of early mornings and late evenings can become so routine, we just go through the motions. But there are a few days on the calendar that demand our attention and respect. Whatever you find yourself doing this Memorial Day, take the time to reflect on the freedoms bought by those who made the ultimate sacrifice. Our debt to the heroic men and valiant women in the service of our country can never be repaid. They have earned our gratitude. And we, as Americans, will never forget their sacrifices. Have a meaningful Memorial Day. 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

Hint of praise, elevation worship on the Joy FM. That's called Alleluia. So good to be with you. And I want to say thank you. Thank you for joining us and praying for our girl Candace as she recovers from that bike accident. Candace is normally heard on middays. You hear her during middays here on the Joy FM, Monday through Friday, but she had a successful jaw surgery on Thursday. She's on the road to recovery, and lots of people have been asking where to send a card. Well, here's what you do. 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

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But how we gonna love our enemies?

0: That's Josiah Queen. And I'm Sandy here at the Joy FM. It's so good to hang out with you. You know, talking about those times when you might feel like you're in over your head. Maybe it's starting a new job or taking on a big project. And in those times, God tells us to have confidence in His strength. Listen to this. My grace is sufficient for you, for my power is made perfect in weakness. That's 2 Corinthians 12:9.
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all throughout Scripture, we see the breath of God representing the Spirit of God. We see it in Genesis when God breathes into Adam. We see it in the New Testament when Jesus breathes on the disciples. This is symbolizing the Holy Spirit empowerment of God in our lives. And this song is a prayer that God's Spirit would breathe on everything that we do, on our businesses, on our dreams, on our families, on our brokenness, and so that we can experience the life-changing power of His presence.

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Beth Pennington once said, "As we set today aside to honor and thank those who gave the ultimate price for freedom, let us be mindful that we should do this every day. 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
1: God's not going to fail me now. That's Jamie McDonald on the Joy FM, and I'm Sandy. So lately, I feel like I'm an Uber driver for amphibians. Here's what happened. First, I've had 3 frogs in my car over the past couple months. That was frightening. Now there's a lizard riding around on my dashboard every day. He just stares at me. Sometimes he like walks back and forth across the dashboard while I'm driving. But the scariest part is when he disappears. I'm like, Lord, please don't let that lizard jump on me while I'm driving.
2: There's a moment most days don't announce. It's not the big win, not the breaking news. It's somewhere in the in-between. It's the first sip of coffee before the house wakes up. That quiet stretch of road with nowhere urgent to be. The deep breath you didn't realize you needed before going into work. Life isn't always lived in the highlight reel. Most of it happens in the small, steady moments that find themselves nestled in between. And maybe that's where joy can be found, helping you find joy in the in-between. 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

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There's been so many

0: 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My name is Sandy. So when it comes to getting rid of worry, Lisa Turkhurst said it like this. Worship lifts our thoughts to a place where worry can no longer reach us. The key is worship.
1: Making well with my soul. 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I need a peace that only heaven knows. Jesus, could you please just sit and cry with me till I can sing, till I can sing.

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Hey, you're listening to the Joy FM, and I'm Sandy. So every summer, my family takes a trip to upstate New York to spend some time in the country. That's where my husband John is from. It's just a slower pace of life. The kids get out in the fresh air. It's not humid at all, and it's just a nice change. But there are ice cream stands every mile, it seems. That's like a big thing up there. And our favorite one is called Super Cream. So on social media, I get their flavor of the day photos. And I'm looking at this one for Memorial Day weekend. It is a red, white, and blue sundae. It's called Home of the Brave Sundae. I'm on a diet right now, but I just got to describe this to you. Okay. It's New York cheesecake pieces topped with homemade strawberry and blueberry swirl ice cream, homemade shortcake bites, blueberry syrup, and red, white, and blue sprinkles. Mercy, I wish I could Uber Eats that over here to the studio.

keeping the music going for you all weekend long. Coming up, some wise words from author Rick Warren on what the happiest people do every day. So we'll chat about that right now. House Fires, the Joy FM.

0: Attention parents. We're not so far away from the time when your children will begin their annual tradition of sleeping late, eating their way through the pantry like a swarm of locusts, and singing the traditional summer song of...
1: I'm so bored.
0: Yep, good times. The season where bedtimes get blurry, the kitchen somehow never closes, and every sentence begins with, can we go?
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0: We know. Summer can be a little stressful, and the summer sun may not be the only reason you're hot under the collar. But these stressful summer moments often become sweet summer memories later down the line. 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

So talking about bringing more joy and happiness into our lives. Hey, I'm Sandy at the Joy FM. Rick Warren, he wrote The Purpose-Driven Life. Such a great book. And Rick says the happiest people are teachable people. They never stop growing. He suggests every day ask yourself this. Say, Lord, what do I need to work on today? How can I learn and grow today?

0: Meet Me in the Valley. That's Tasha Layton here on the Joy FM. So if you follow the Joy FM on socials, you're seeing these updates on our middays girl, Candace. She had successful jaw surgery on Thursday. She's on the road to recovery. It's a long road. So we just want to thank you for all of the encouragement and all the prayers coming in for Candace. She says she is thankful and she feels your prayers. And if you want to send a card to Candace, you can mail it here to the Joy FM studios. We will bring it to her. So if you want the address and the info, go to thejoyfm.com. And thank you so much.
1: Before they became your favorite song, they had to have a beginning.
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2: Paul's daily dying of self has always been a goal of mine. This last year has been a reminder of how painful and ultimately freeing that can be. The line in the song, The Long Winding Loss of Your Will, is really about that. It's the realization that no one is going to take your will away from you, but ultimately we need to trade it in for God's. The concept that our powerlessness and need are the seeds from where freedom and peace will eventually grow could not be more counterculture. I would even say it flies in the face of our own common sense. The things that I'm trying to surrender to God are my children's future and well-being, my job, others' perception of me, financial security, control, and my expectations for the way I think things ought to turn out. The beauty of laying these things down at the feet of God, who I know is good and loves me, has been releasing the immense weight that I was not meant to carry.

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Helping you find joy with Tarn Wells here on the Joy FM. I'm Sandy. So I was listening to a life coach and she had some positive words that were really impactful. I wanted to pass them along. If you have a big goal in front of you, she said, sometimes the smallest step in the right direction can be the biggest step of your life. Don't underestimate the power of taking that first step.

0: Wait For Me, Zach Williams on the Joy FM. I'm Sandy. There are a lot of students in our Joy FM listening areas doing the happy dance right now. I know that. So many local schools have finished up with classes, and a few are going to be finishing up next week, like my kids. I'm kind of glad the school year is winding down for my kids. I'm looking forward to letting them sleep in past 5:30 a.m. and, you know, enjoy their summer. Here's to summer break.
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So good to hang out with you. I'm Sandy. So next song up is the latest from We the Kingdom. I was in the car with my teenage son yesterday. He said, "Mom, this is my favorite Joy FM song right now."

today is going to be a good day. That's what he tells himself as he lights the charcoal. He looks into the kitchen where she's making the potato salad and thinks, I'm a lucky man. The kids will be here soon with the grandkids in tow. Yep, a lucky man. He didn't always feel lucky. He didn't feel lucky the day that car pulled up to the house. He wasn't much older than the grandkids when the men in uniform stepped out and walked up to the door. He remembers the folded flag, the dog tags, those boots, the sound his mother made. He didn't feel lucky that day. But he's come to know that freedom comes with a price, and protecting that freedom has a cost as well. He hears a car in the driveway and a party spills out of it and into the yard. The grandkids are here. Yep, he thinks, I am a lucky man. Thanks, Dad. Have a meaningful Memorial Day. The Joy FM.

0: country guy Cole Swindell now, but when I was 21, I tell you what, you could put a picture of Eminem from his Marshall Mathers days when he was in the white t-shirt and the blonde tips, and the two of us were like, here's a Christian version of Marshall Mathers. Then I gained 100 pounds, and he did not. And we had this split where we stopped looking alike. Now I look like a guy who's just eating M&Ms.
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Hello, happy Saturday evening. It's Matt, excited to be here, and I hope you are enjoying Memorial Day weekend, hopefully taking a moment to reflect and remember those who along the way have paid the ultimate price for the freedoms we're enjoying today so we can celebrate this weekend and remember them. Need to breathe here. I am yours on the Joy FM.

0: for King and Country on the Joy FM, helping you find joy. Matt here, and I was scrolling my feed this morning, and this popped off of it from my friend Lisette. I love this. It says, "Real hope was never the absence of pain. It's the decision to acknowledge exactly how hard things are while still believing God is sovereign over all of it." Isn't that good? That really is. I mean, in a nutshell, that's it. So, Lisette, appreciate you, and thanks for sharing.
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Someone once said, "Our flag does not fly because the wind moves it. It flies with the last breath of each soldier who died protecting it." Have a meaningful Memorial Day. 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

0: If your house is filled with phrases like, don't kick the ball in the house, what happened to your pants? Or different iterations of counting to three, you may be feeling the jittered energy of the last days of the school year. Before long, you'll be in the middle of summer plans, snack demands, and those cute little personal fans that missed water. In between now and then, just know you have a friend to help you find joy in it all. 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
0: After Hurricane Helene, Robert watched his home fill with 6 feet of water. With no insurance and health struggles of his own, hope seemed lost. Then Convoy of Hope came. 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
2: You know, one big temptation for parents of a grieving child is going soft on them. 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But you can't let that keep you from holding them responsible for their behavior. 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
1: 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Matt with some Matthew West here. And I don't know if you caught his conversation with Jay this week, but they were goofing around, tickling the ivories on the JR Show chat. And I don't know, they were like freestyling, writing songs on the fly, having way too much fun. But the audio is up on the JR Show podcast. Definitely worth a listen.

The collab we didn't know we needed, but it's so good. That's Brandon Lake and Nick Jonas, the author on the Joy FM, helping you find joy. It's Matt here, and I got to tell you, man, I relate way too much to Candace. I didn't realize how clumsy I was. Even this week, I actually slipped down a flight of stairs. Bounce, bounce, bounce, bounce, bounce. That would have been the highlight. The Joy FM would have been praying for me this week, if not for Candace. And oh my goodness, just a couple contusions on my leg and hip, but I'm okay. Hobbling a little bit and some bruises, some contusions and bruises. But man, nothing like what Candace is going through. And man, she's not only a trooper, but what I learned from her this week, and I'm going to share more of this later, but what she has discovered in the waiting for the surgery, you know, that was the hardest part, but she was able to see in a sweet, sweet way that it was God's timing. And if you heard that story, you already know, but it was amazing. But we're collecting cards for Candace. If you want to send her a message, so many people have reached out. So, you know, you can send them right here to the station. The address is 4119 Foxworth Road in Riverview, Florida. 33578 is the zip code. And you can get that address right there on the Joy FM website, Cards for Candace. And send her, more importantly than even the cards, your continued prayers. And thank you for them so far, because we can definitely see God all over this. But there are some heavy days ahead, so we're with her in it. And we thank you for being there, too. Wow.

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Making well with my soul. I need a peace that only heaven knows.

Torrin Wells on the Joy FM, helping you find joy. Matt, Memorial Day weekend. Is it the start of summer? I think so. And I mean, unofficially it is, right? But here's what I want to know. And you can send us an open mic on this right there on the Joy FM phone app. I know it's summer when, and then I just...

0: God.
1: Zach Williams, it's the Heart of God on the Joy FM, helping you find joy. And Matt here. You know, a lot of people believe there are many ways to heaven, many paths. In our deep dive this week, Pastor Daryl Black answers a question you or someone you love may be asking.
2: Is Jesus really the only way to God? That question feels offensive to a lot of people today because... not because it's hard to understand or hard to answer, but because we live in a culture where exclusivity sounds like arrogance. We've been trained to believe that all truths are valid equally, that everyone should find their own path, and that nobody has the right to say their way is the only way. But here's the thing. Truth, by its nature, is exclusive. Think about it. If 2 + 2 = 4, it can't also be 5, 6, and 13. If water boils at 212 degrees Fahrenheit, it doesn't matter how passionately you believe it boils at 190. It doesn't. And what you believe doesn't change reality.
1: Ooh, that's good. And the reality is, Jesus told us exactly who he is. Pastor Daryl shares that straight out of God's word when our deep dive continues in just a little bit.

0: There's a moment most days don't announce. It's not the big win, not the breaking news. It's somewhere in the in-between. It's the first sip of coffee before the house wakes up. That quiet stretch of road with nowhere urgent to be. The deep breath you didn't realize you needed before going into work. Life isn't always lived in the highlight reel. Most of it happens in the small, steady moments that find themselves nestled in between. And maybe that's where joy can be found. Helping you find joy in the in-between. 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

0: kind of hope I didn't do any damage to the speakers here in the studio. I may have hurt my hearing a little bit cranking that one up. That is Elevation Worship. Hallelujah. Just FYI, it sounds really good loud. So next time it comes on the Joy FM, just crank that up. It's Matt here. Hey, is Jesus the only way? It's an important question that a lot hinges on, actually. And Pastor Daryl Black tackling this in our deep dive this week and dropping some truth. In case you missed this, he said, what you believe doesn't change reality.
1: So when Jesus said in John 14:6, I am the way, I am the truth and the life, and no one comes to the Father except through me. He wasn't trying to be arrogant. He was telling the truth, a truth that came with scars. Now, let's be clear. Christianity isn't exclusive because Christians claim it is. It's exclusive because Jesus is the only one who did what needed to be done. And here's what separates Christianity. Every other religion says, climb the mountain to reach God. Jesus says, I came down the mountain for you. He's not just another prophet. He didn't come to show us the way. He is the way. This isn't a power move. It's a rescue mission.
0: Exactly what it was. He came to rescue you and me. And Pastor Daryl makes what may be the best case that Jesus is the only way and why this is such good news when our deep dive wraps up in just a few.

0: That is my jam. Still, I know, I'm not getting sick of it. I don't know. It's one of those songs. It's just, I love it. Crank It Up. It's a great summer song, too. Hopeful, the band, and Everything Is Better on the Joy FM. We got to get them on the show. Let's work on that. But, hey, really important question we've been getting into in our deep dive today. Is Jesus the only way? And Pastor Daryl Black with an answer and why you can be confident that that is true.
1: When Jesus says he's the only way, he's not flexing his divinity. He's opening a door that nobody else could. Why? Because he's the only one who lived a sinless life, the only one who died in our place, the only one who rose from the grave and defeated death. My man Wes Huff says it like this: Jesus isn't the only way because Christians say so. He's the only way because he's the only one who could do what had to be done. So is it exclusive? Yes. But it's also the most inclusive, exclusive invitation you'll ever get, because he follows it up with this: whoever believes in me, meaning follows me, will not perish, but have everlasting life. That includes people from every culture, every background, every story. So yes, Jesus is the only way. But man, that door is wide open.
0: Jesus is the only way, and he came to make a way for absolutely anyone who believes and follows him, including you, my friend. And that is the best news ever. More great stuff from Pastor Daryl in his book, You're Not Crazy, or on his channel on Instagram or TikTok. You can find him there at Mr. Daryl Black. And that is our deep dive this week.
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all throughout Scripture, we see the breath of God representing the Spirit of God. We see it in Genesis when God breathes into Adam. We see it in the New Testament when Jesus breathes on the disciples. This is symbolizing the Holy Spirit empowerment of God in our lives. And this song is a prayer that God's Spirit would breathe on.

0: 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I can't believe it. 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